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1: Live from NPR News in Washington, I'm Janine Herbst. President Trump is back in Washington after talks with Chinese President Xi Jinping in Beijing this week. But U.S. soybean farmers say the trip ended without clear commitments on exports or tariffs. NPR's Windsor Johnston has more.
2: Soybean farmers say they were hoping for progress on trade tensions that continue to hurt exports. Caleb Ragland, a farmer in Kentucky, chairs the American Soybean Association.
3: There's a 10% tariff on soybeans that are exported to China. That puts us at a disadvantage to competitors in South America.
2: Ragland says many farmers are struggling financially as prices rise.
3: Our families are 100% dependent on our farm to live. In 2025, the American soybean farmer lost over $100 an acre.
2: Ragland says farmers are now waiting to see whether the Trump administration can turn the meetings in Beijing into actual export sales. Windsor Johnston, NPR News, Washington.
1: Voting rights marchers demonstrated across the South today, converging on two cities in Alabama that are associated with the civil rights movement. Pat Duggins of Alabama Public Radio says this is in response to Southern states taking steps to erase U.S. House seats occupied by African Americans.
4: The NAACP Legal Defense Fund announced the protests before the U.S. Supreme Court cleared the way for state lawmakers to change congressional maps. The High Court overturned an injunction that kept Alabama lawmakers from eliminating an African-American-leaning congressional seat until 2030. Now they don't have to wait. March organizer Trey Murphy says the justices made the case for the protesters.
5: They added further fuel to the fire, where they said in this state of Alabama that has proven time and time again, even in the 21st century, that they are discriminated based on the basis of race.
4: For NPR News, I'm Pat Duggins in Tuscaloosa, Alabama.
1: The head of the Food and Drug Administration Center that deals with drug approvals and regulation has posted on social media that she's been fired. NPR's Sydney Lupkin has more.
6: Tracy Beth Hoag says she's no longer the acting head of the FDA Center for Drug Evaluation and Research. In a post on X, she said she was fired after 6 months on the job. Hoag had been vocally critical of COVID-19 vaccines prior to joining the agency. Her exit comes just days after FDA Commissioner Marty McCarry resigned from his job. The head of the agency's Center for Biologics Evaluation and Research, Vinay Prasad, also resigned earlier this year. That leaves three top roles at the FDA without permanent leaders. The Department of Health and Human Services did not respond to NPR's request for comment. Sydney Lupkin, NPR News.
1: And you're listening to NPR News from Washington. Israel says Hamas's top leader in Gaza was killed in a strike. Izzaldin al-Haddad was the most senior Hamas official killed by Israel since the war started last fall. Hamas confirmed his death. He took over the group's military wing last year. Israel calls him another architect of the October 2023 attack on southern Israel. Meanwhile, the ceasefire between Israel and Hamas remains fragile as both sides accuse the other of violations. A new study finds creative pursuits like singing, dancing, and painting may help slow down aging. NPR's Allison Aubrey reports the study is based on an analysis of genetic changes among thousands of people who participated in the arts.
7: Researchers at University College London analyzed data from epigenetic clocks, which can assess a person's rate of aging. They found arts engagement was related to a 4% slower aging rate, which held up for both people who create art as well as those who take it in by going to concerts, theater, or museums. Dr. Douglas Vaughn of Northwestern University says creative activities can help reduce stress and fend off inflammation, which may help explain this slower rate of aging.
8: The arts, or being creative or enjoying the arts, is a non-pharmacological intervention.
7: A strategy to stay healthy that doesn't require a prescription. The study was published in the journal Innovation in Aging. Allison Aubrey, NPR News.
1: Napoleon Solo has won the 151st running of the Preakness Stakes. The Kentucky Derby winner, Golden Tempo, didn't run. Napoleon Solo entered the race at 7-1 odds today, overtaking the favorite, Taj Mahal. 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
2: This is Jazz Night in America. I'm Christian McBride. We're back for another edition of our crate digging series, where I handpick some concerts from the Jazz and Lincoln Center archives. They say the eyes are the windows to the soul, but in my opinion, it's a person's music or record collection. If I looked at yours, I bet I'd get a true glimpse of your personality and taste. Flip through my stacks, and you'll see, of course, a lot of James Brown, a lot of Frank Sinatra, a lot of Gamble and Huff, and a good helping of that Minneapolis sound. Ain't nothing wrong with getting down to the bird from time to time, you know? Now, the artist we're featuring this week might not be a household name, but he's a staple in my library. I've got his Sideman albums, releases from his bands, and a bunch of live bootleg tapes. You could say I'm a completist. And I can almost guarantee you that his work can be found in most jazz collections, big or small. I'm talking about the late, great keyboard heavyweight, Joseph Zawinul. Born and raised in Vienna during the heat of World War II, Zawinul filled his early years with music, picking up the accordion and studying classical piano. After falling in love with the sounds of jazz on American Armed Forces radio, Joe made his way to the United States for an education at the Berklee School of Music. After only 1 week at college, Joe began picking up gigs with trumpeter Maynard Ferguson, and eventually joining the groups of Dinah Washington and the Cannonball Adderley. Joe was mean. Just like the greats of his homeland before him, Mozart, Haydn, Mahler, Zawinul and his pugilistic Austrian soul will leave a permanent stamp on music. Constantly evolving, he became a storyteller through innovation and composition. Mercy, Mercy, Mercy with Cannonball's Quintet. In a Silent Way with Miles Davis. And the monster hit Birdland from the group he co-led with Wayne Shorter, Weather Report. More on that later. With his group, the Zawinul Syndicate, from 2006 at Rose Hall at Jazz and Lincoln Center, this is Orient Express.

0: That was Scarlet Woman. Before that was Orient Express. The Zawinul Syndicate with Alegre Correa on guitar, Lindley Mart on bass, Roger Biwandu on drums, Jorge Bezerra Jr. on percussion, Aziz Samawi on vocals and percussion, and Joe Zawinul on keyboards. Scarlet Woman originally appeared on the 1974 Weather Report album, Mysterious Traveler. The tune was written by Zawinul, Wayne Shorter, and this man right here.
1: This is Alfonso Johnson, bassist from Weather Report. Joe was always concerned about reaching the people, not losing the people in the audience.
0: When we return, we celebrate 50 years of Weather Report. I'll chat with some alumni of the band, including co-founder Wayne Shorter. This is Jazz Night in America. I'm Christian McBride.

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The estate of Joan B. Kroc, whose bequest serves as an enduring investment in the future of public radio and seeks to help NPR produce programming that meets the highest standard of public service in journalism and cultural expression. 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

0: Welcome back to Jazz Night in America. I'm Christian McBride. This week, our crate digging series continues. My chance to share some gems from the Jazz and Lincoln Center archive. I dug up a concert with an artist that's always in heavy rotation at my crib, Joe Zawinul. 50 years ago, jazz itself was in transition. Rock and roll, rhythm and blues, and soul music started to permeate the scene, and audience tastes were changing too. Pianist Joe Zawinul, who had recently left Cannonball Adderley's band, was eager to take his music to new places, bringing his fascination with synthesizers and keyboards along with him. In walked saxophonist Wayne Shorter, who departed Miles Davis's group and was looking to take a similar journey.
1: And we started talking about, let's get together and get a band together. Let's get a different kind of band.
0: Like a big bang for the music, the two teamed up and Weather Report was born. But forget the label fusion. Weather Report was its own category of unpretentious, badass music. I spoke to Wayne about how they were looking to change things up from the get-go on the first song on their first album.
1: We opened it with grand piano. Joe slamming down inside the strings with his hand. And then what we did was I would wait, and after he hit the strings, I'd play a note on the soprano sax underneath the hood of the piano hood.
0: Wow.
1: You'd catch the echo of the strings, but without the sound of my horn. Had that.
0: Throughout the band's history, Wayne and Joe were the two constants. For bass players, Zawinul always had a thing for cats from Philly. Victor Bailey, Jaco Pastorius, and Alfonso Johnson.
2: Must be something in the water, huh?
3: That's right. That's right.
0: Before he got the gig, Alfonso remembers the first time he heard Weather Report in person.
2: It was just stupid. You know?
3: Right, right.
2: So it was this unimaginable sonic. It was like a rock band, but a jazz band at the same time.
3: Right,
2: and it was
3: right.
2: Just amazing. They bought the house down, man.
3: But then once you came in there, like, the band became funkier, if I may say.
2: Yeah.
3: More gravity.
2: Yeah. Absolutely. And It felt like we were really kind of cutting edge. You know, we were kind of, I don't want to say redefining popular music, but opening some other possibilities.
0: Alfonso would play in the band from 1973 to

0: from the years 1978 to 1982, thereby setting the world record.
1: All kidding aside, drummer Peter Erskine, along with bassist Jaco Pastorius, gave Weather Report arguably its tightest formation. Before he got the gig, Peter was a fan. He recalls hearing the album Heavy Weather and said he'd never heard anything sound like it.
0: As great as all the other Weather Report albums were, this was an entirely new, effervescent look at life.
1: Mm-hmm.
0: And everything about it sparkled. This is the version of Weather Report I've been waiting for my whole life.
1: So when he got the call, Peter was prepared.
0: I'd studied all the music, so every tune we got to, I'm playing it. And we end with Gibraltar, this mm-hmm. this repeating, this boop, boop, boop, boop, boop, boop, boop, boop, boop, boop, boop, boop, boop, boop. So, it's going to end at some point. Joe gives a, boop, boop, boop, boop, boop, boop. So we end. The three of them start laughing and high-fiving. I take this to be a pretty good sign.
1: And it was a good sign. The band's leaders, Joe Zawinul and Wayne Shorter, kept Peter on board for years during the peak of their popularity. Joe offered a lot of tough love to his bandmates, and it paid off.
0: I was that drummer they were hoping for.
1: Yeah.
0: As time went on in the band, I started looking for signals from Joe. Did he approve? And then Joe starts treating sound checks as drum lessons. And Joe came from the old school, so there was a bit of the macho thing. And believe it or not, after the first rehearsal at some point, I got a reading assignment from Joe. It was to read Nietzsche.
1: Uh-huh, right.
0: So all of a sudden there I am reading Man and Superman and kind of getting an idea of how that kind of fit into this mystery of what was Weather Report.
1: After the group disbanded, Zawinul kept many Weather Report tunes in his repertoire. It was hard not to. After being together for 15 years, the band left behind a rich, timeless catalog, ethereal yet rooted, out there but in hand with tradition, reaching somewhere on a collective voyage of Joe and Wayne Shorter.
2: We had a good time. We had an adventure. You like going for it, whatever it is. Go for it. And when we start to spell that out with a lot of interviews, is that are we going to try to do some music without capital letters, no paragraphs, no commas, no periods? Is this just do music that has all that stuff that exists in the world? Like waterfalls, mountain valleys, gullies.
1: Let's head back to the stage of Jazz and Lincoln Center in 2006 with the Zawinul Syndicate's arrangement of Madagascar from Weather Report's 1980 album, Night Passage.

That was the Zawinul Syndicate with Madagascar, initially recorded by Weather Report. The Zawinul Syndicate is Allegre Correa on guitar, Lindley Mart on bass, Roger Biwandu on drums, Jorge Bezerra Jr. on percussion, Aziz Samawi on vocals and percussion, and Joe Zawinul on keyboards. When we come back, more sonic globetrotting from the Zawinul Syndicate's 2006 performance. This is Jazz Night in America. I'm Christian McBride.

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1: 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I'm Christian McBride. Keyboardist Joe Zawinul.
2: Like you have prime colors, you only have 5-6 really different instruments. You have the woodwinds, you have double reeds and single reed instruments in the woodwind section. You have brass, which is all more or less the same, just different ranges. You have the strings and you have percussion. That's about it. And I felt the music I wanted to play, even when I was a kid, I always had an orchestral mentality. I was out to give a group a distinctive character. I'm choosing my own sounds. When I have a sound, I can tell you a story. And for me, storytelling is the only thing I've ever done.
1: The final chapter of Joe Zawinul's story was written with the band we've been hearing from tonight, the Zawinul Syndicate, which he led until his death in 2007. The characters of this moment shared the styles of countries like Brazil, Mauritius, and Morocco. The sounds of America may have brought Joe here, but the sounds of the world enriched and inspired him, truly embodying the promise of fusion. To me, Joe Zawinul's legacy is the prototype of what every musician should strive for. Dyed in the wool of titans and carrying that tradition throughout a career, always absorbing, always evolving, always challenging. Let's close out the show with the Zawinul Syndicate in true form. This is Borges Buenos Aires, Part 1, followed by Patriots,

0: Jazz Night in America is a production of WBGO, Jazz and Lincoln Center, and NPR Music. The music was recorded by Sandra Palmagrassi, Jeff Rothman, and Rob McCumber. Special thanks to Tony Zawinul, Jake Cohen, Steve Rath, Carolina Shorter, and Seth Applebaum. This week's episode was written and produced by Trevor Smith. Our executive producer is Stephen A. Williams. Saraya Muhammad is the executive producer at NPR Music, and Sonali Mehta is the executive director. I'm Christian McBride.
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1: Live from NPR News in Washington, I'm Janine Herbst. Russian President Vladimir Putin is headed to Beijing next week for a state visit with Chinese leader Xi Jinping. The Russia-China summit comes just days after President Trump's own trip to China came to a close. NPR's Charles Maines has more.
2: Kremlin spokesman Dmitry Peskov acknowledged Moscow was following press reports of Trump's visit to China closely. President Putin's two-day trip to Beijing starting Tuesday now gives the Russian leader a chance to learn details firsthand. The Kremlin says Putin and Xi will also discuss pressing bilateral issues as well as key international crises. Presumably that includes Russia's war in Ukraine, where China has provided a lifeline to Russia's economy and to a degree its defense industry in the face of Western sanctions. The U.S. and Israel's war against Iran will also feature heavily, with China's appetite for Russian energy exports on the rise amid Tehran's blockage of the Strait of Hormuz. Charles Maines, NPR News, Moscow.
1: Following the recent Supreme Court decision that weakened the Voting Rights Act, voters from across the country are gathering in Alabama this weekend to rally in support of the 1965 law. Elise Gregg of the Gulf States Newsroom has more.
3: The National Day of Action for Voting Rights began with prayer and worship at the historical Tabernacle Baptist Church in Selma. From the pulpit, Congresswoman Terry Sewell, representing Alabama's 7th District, called the fight for voting rights not just a political movement, but a moral one.
4: It was rooted in the belief that every child of God deserves dignity, equality, and a voice in this democracy. And today, that moral witness is indeed needed again.
3: The service was followed by a march across the Edmund Pettus Bridge, where in 1965, peaceful voting rights marchers were violently attacked by police and state troopers. For NPR News, I'm Elise Gregg in Selma, Alabama.
1: In Cuba, continued blackouts are pushing the country toward an energy collapse. Kayvon Antonio Hederi reports Cubans on both the island and in Florida are becoming desperate.
5: Cuba's energy situation has become extreme. The ouster of Venezuela's Nicolas Maduro by the U.S. in January disrupted Cuba's main supply of oil. From Miami, Zenaida Peraza sends food to her family in Havana. With the blackouts, communication is spotty and the food she sends them is rotting. It's a horrible situation. It includes my daughter and grandson. There's no power, no water. We're desperate here and don't know what to do. Cuba's energy minister recently announced the island had no more fuel for cars, farming, or power generation. The last shipment was a Russian tanker that arrived in March. For NPR News, I'm Kayvon Antonio Hedari in Miami.
1: You're listening to NPR News from Washington. The World Health Organization says the Ebola outbreak in the Democratic Republic of Congo that's left at least 65 people dead is a public health emergency of international concern. The WHO says the DRC's 17th outbreak of Ebola since the disease emerged in the 1970s. President Trump's immigration policies, including travel bans, have created serious concerns among soccer fans and economists who say they'll have a negative impact on this year's FIFA World Cup. But Trump seems to be relaxing some of his restrictions, at least for now. NPR's Sergio Martinez-Beltran has more.
6: One of the biggest barriers for soccer fans is a visa bond program implemented by the Trump administration. Nationals of 50 countries will have to pay up to $15,000 that would be refunded when the person departs the U.S. This week, though, the Trump administration said the bond will be waived for those who have already purchased a FIFA World Cup ticket, but that might be too late. Buying a plane ticket this close to the date can be expensive, especially because of rising jet fuel prices. And those who want to visit and be with friends and families at a watch party outside of a game and do not have a ticket will still have to pay the bond. Sergio Martinez Beltran, NPR News, Austin, Texas.
1: Napoleon Solo has won the 151st running of the Preakness Stakes, overtaking the favorite, Taj Mahal, and fending off another contender, Iron Honor, which took second place. The Kentucky Derby winner, Golden Tempo, didn't run in the Preakness. I'm Janine Herbst, and you're listening to NPR News from Washington.
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1: Jazzathon 2026 is officially in the books. 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
2: 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There's one person. 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
2: Jesus saves. Come on, somebody. Oh, hallelujah.

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WJAB's church calendar of events. Oakwood University Church encourages all men to participate in a prostate health Zoom webinar Sunday, May 24th at 5 p.m. The guest speaker is Dr. Quentin V. Cancel and other panelists. The number for registration information is 256-714-3822. The North Alabama Conference of the United Methodist Church will be May 28th through the 30th. It will take place at Asbury UMC in Birmingham. The website for registration information is www.umcna.org. CPCA, Alabama Synod Missionary Society, presents its Women of the Year Candidate Praise and Raise Fellowship Service. It will be Saturday, May 30th at 11 a.m. The location is Triana CPCA, 263 Stone Street, Madison, Alabama, Pastor James Childress. The guest speaker is Elder Bobby Diggs, Associate Pastor, Grace Tabernacle Church of God in Christ, Cortland, Alabama. If you would like your church event mentioned on the main line, please email it 2 weeks in advance to erica.fox@aamu.edu. This has been the main line, WJAB's church calendar of events.

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1: We're living in a time where everybody is struggling for their lives. 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
1: What's cool? A touchdown pass from Tom Brady. Your first job. Going to a concert. Seeing a LeBron James dunk live. What's not cool? Bullying. 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Bullying is not one.
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And you gave me a purpose, a reason for this life. You've inspired me with words and music, with truth and light. Lord, you are the melody. You are the harmony in my song. You are the reason I live on, the reason I am.

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1: Welcome to the Main Line, WJAB's church calendar of events. Huntsville Bible College will have its 33rd Dr. John L. Clay Annual Vision Banquet Friday, June 5th at the Von Bond Center East Hall. The guest speaker will be Dr. Howard John Wesley, pastor of Alfred Street Baptist Church, Alexandria, Virginia. The number for tickets and table information is 256-469-7536. The new FNBC Career Mentoring Networking Ministry is looking for volunteers and presenters to mentor and network with careers. Seminars are every first and third Monday of each month, 1 p.m. to 3 p.m. The location is 3509 Blue Spring Road. For more details, 256-852-4318. 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This has been the main line, WJAB's church calendar of events.

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0: 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Don't you miss the story that never gets old? How Jesus rose so brave and bold. Don't you miss when we share? Come back next Sunday. I'll be there.
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JAB's church calendar of events. Oakwood University Church encouraged all men to participate in a prostate health Zoom webinar Sunday, May 24th at 5 p.m. The guest speaker is Dr. Quentin V. Cancel and other panelists. The number for registration information is 256-714-3822. The North Alabama Conference of the United Methodist Church will be May 28th through the 30th. It will take place at Asbury UMC in Birmingham. The website for registration information is www.umcna.org. CPCA, Alabama Synod Missionary Society, presents its Women of the Year Candidate Praise and Raise Fellowship Service. It will be Saturday, May 30th at 11 a.m. The location is Triana CPCA, 263 Stone Street, Madison, Alabama, Pastor James Childress. The guest speaker is Elder Bobby Diggs, Associate Pastor, Grace Tabernacle Church of God in Christ, Cortland, Alabama. If you would like your church event mentioned on the main line, please email it 2 weeks in advance to erica.fox@aamu.edu. This has been the main line, WJAB's church calendar of events.

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You know, down in the country, when we would clap, we would all clap and move like this. Come on, everybody. Anybody from North Carolina? Anybody from Georgia and Florida and South Carolina? Y'all know what I'm talking about. Just 'cause you in L.A. Come on, let's do it like we used to do it.

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Thank you, Jesus. 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Listen.

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Thank you, Jesus.

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0: 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Touch your neighbor, say neighbor.
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3: 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The guest speaker will be Dr. Howard John Wesley, pastor of Alfred Street Baptist Church, Alexandria, Virginia. The number for tickets and table information is 256 469

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This has been the main line, WJAB's church calendar of events.

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JAB's church calendar of events. Oakwood University Church encourages all men to participate in a prostate health Zoom webinar Sunday, May 24th at 5 p.m. The guest speaker is Dr. Quentin V. Cancel and other panelists. The number for registration information is 256-714-3822. The North Alabama Conference of the United Methodist Church will be May 28th through the 30th. It will take place at Asbury UMC in Birmingham. The website for registration information is www.umcna.org. CPCA, Alabama Synod Missionary Society, presents its Women of the Year Candidate Praise and Raise Fellowship Service. It will be Saturday, May 30th at 11 a.m. The location is Triana CPCA, 263 Stone Street, Madison, Alabama, Pastor James Childress. The guest speaker is Elder Bobby Diggs, Associate Pastor, Grace Tabernacle Church of God in Christ, Cortland, Alabama. If you would like your church event mentioned on the main line, please email it 2 weeks in advance to erica.fox@aamu.edu. This has been the main line, WJAB's church calendar of events.

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0: He's been kind to us. He's been wonderful to us. We just love him with all of our heart, all of our mind. Come on, let's sing this great praise unto him.

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1: Welcome to the Main Line, WJAB's church calendar of events. Huntsville Bible College will have its 33rd Dr. John L. Clay Annual Vision Banquet Friday, June 5th at the Von Bond Center East Hall. The guest speaker will be Dr. Howard John Wesley, pastor of Alfred Street Baptist Church, Alexandria, Virginia. The number for tickets and table information is 256-469-7536. The new FNBC Career Mentoring Networking Ministry is looking for volunteers and presenters to mentor and network with careers. Seminars are every first and third Monday of each month, 1 p.m. to 3 p.m. The location is 3509 Blue Spring Road. For more details, 256-852-4318. 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

JAB's church calendar of events. Oakwood University Church encourage all men to participate in a prostate health Zoom webinar Sunday, May 24th at 5 p.m. The guest speaker is Dr. Quentin V. Cancel and other panelists. The number for registration information is 256-714-3822. The North Alabama Conference of the United Methodist Church will be May 28th through the 30th. It will take place at Asbury UMC in Birmingham. The website for registration information is www.umcna.org. CPCA, Alabama Synod Missionary Society, presents its Women of the Year candidate, Praise and Raise.

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3: 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Huntsville Bible College will have its 33rd Dr. John L. Clay Annual Vision Banquet Friday, June 5th at the Von Bond Center East Hall. 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

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Oakwood University Church encourage all men to participate in a prostate health Zoom webinar Sunday, May 24th at 5 p.m. The guest speaker is Dr. Quentin V. Cancel and other panelists. The number for registration information is 256-714-3822. The North Alabama Conference of the United Methodist Church will be

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This has been the Mainline, WJAB's Church Calendar of Events.

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1: 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Hello, I'm Elvin Jenkins, Director of Electronic Media Communications here at Alabama A&M University. 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

song says it's good to be alive, but it's best to live. 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
1: Welcome to the Mainline WJAB's Church Calendar of Events. Huntsville Bible College will have its 33rd Dr. John L. Clay Annual Vision Banquet Friday, June 5th at the Von Bond Center East Hall. The guest speaker will be Dr. Howard John Wesley, pastor of Alfred Street Baptist Church, Alexandria, Virginia. The number for tickets and table information is 256-469-7536. The new FNBC Career Mentoring Networking Ministry is looking for volunteers and presenters to mentor and network with careers. Seminars are every first and third Monday of each month, 1 p.m. to 3 p.m. The location is 3509 Blue Spring Road. For more details, 256-852-4318. Center Grove United Methodist Church, 185 Plummer Road, and its pastor, R. Seth Shamry, kicked off its First Fruits worship service. 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This has been the Main Line, WJAB's Church Calendar of Events.

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3: We are so excited to have you as our audience tonight, and I'm even more excited to introduce to you now, ladies and gentlemen, my very special guest, my brother, Kevin Whalum.

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0: 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And thank you, Kevin.
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JAB's church calendar of events. Oakwood University Church encourage all men to participate in a prostate health Zoom webinar Sunday, May 24th at 5 p.m. The guest speaker is Dr. Quentin V. Cancel and other panelists. The number for registration information is 256-714-3822. The North Alabama Conference of the United Methodist Church will be May 28th through the 30th. It will take place at Asbury UMC in Birmingham. The website for registration information is www.umcna.org. CPCA, Alabama Synod Missionary Society, presents its Women of the Year Candidate Praise and Raise Fellowship Service. It will be Saturday, May 30th at 11 a.m. The location is Triana CPCA, 263 Stone Street, Madison, Alabama, Pastor James Childress. The guest speaker is Elder Bobby Diggs, Associate Pastor, Grace Tabernacle Church of God in Christ, Cortland, Alabama. If you would like your church event mentioned on the main line, please email it 2 weeks in advance to erica.fox@aamu.edu. This has been the main line, WJAB's church calendar of events.

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1: 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Hello, I'm Elvin Jenkins, Director of Electronic Media Communications here at Alabama A&M University. 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

What do? When you know the Lord is real, but the weight of your trials overwhelms you. What do? When you're trying to hold on to hope, but doubt keeps creeping in. You cry out to the Lord like the man in the Gospel of Mark chapter 9. Lord, I believe. 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
1: 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Huntsville Bible College will have its 33rd Dr. John L. Clay Annual Vision Banquet Friday, June 5th at the Von Bond Center East Hall. The guest speaker will be Dr. Howard John Wesley, pastor of Alfred Street Baptist Church, Alexandria, Virginia. The number for tickets and table information is 256-469-7536. The new FNBC Career Mentoring Networking Ministry is looking for volunteers and presenters to mentor and network with careers. Seminars are every first and third Monday of each month, 1 p.m. to 3 p.m. The location is 3509 Blue Spring Road. For more details, 256-852-4318. 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If you would like your church event mentioned on the main line, please email it 2 weeks in advance to erica.fox@aamu.edu. This has been the main line, WJAB's church calendar of events.

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And you gave me a purpose, a reason for this life. You've inspired me with words and music, with truth and light. Lord, you are the melody. You are the harmony in my song. 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

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So after a long time of silence and waiting, he finally looked up at me. 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
1: Jazzathon 2026 is officially in the books. Hello, I'm Elvin Jenkins, Director of Electronic Media Communications here at Alabama A&M University. 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
0: The message is in the music on the Chariots to Glory from Alabama A&M University in Huntsville, 90.9 WJAB.

JAB's church calendar of events. Oakwood University Church encouraged all men to participate in a prostate health Zoom webinar Sunday, May 24th at 5 p.m. The guest speaker is Dr. Quentin V. Cancel and other panelists. The number for registration information is 256-714-3822. The North Alabama Conference of the United Methodist Church will be May 28th through the 30th. It will take place at Asbury UMC in Birmingham. The website for registration information is www.umcna.org. CPCA, Alabama Synod Missionary Society, presents its Women of the Year Candidate Praise and Raise Fellowship Service. It will be Saturday, May 30th at 11 a.m. The location is Triana CPCA, 263 Stone Street, Madison, Alabama, Pastor James Childress. The guest speaker is Elder Bobby Diggs, Associate Pastor, Grace Tabernacle Church of God in Christ, Cortland, Alabama. If you would like your church event mentioned on the main line, please email it 2 weeks in advance to erica.fox@aamu.edu. This has been the main line, WJAB's church calendar of events.

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2: Welcome to the Mainline WJAB's Church Calendar of Events. The Beaver Dam PB Church, 785A Beaver Dam Road, Tony, Alabama, and its pastor, Dr. Larry Smith, will honor mothers on Sunday, May 10th at 10 a.m. The guest speaker will be Reverend Anthony Stewart, Associate Minister of Pine Grove MB Church. The North Alabama Conference of the United Methodist Church will be May 28th through the 30th. It will take place at Asbury UMC in Birmingham. The website for registration information is www.umcna.org. Huntsville Bible College will have its 33rd Dr. John L. Clay Annual Vision Banquet, Friday, June 5th at the Von Braun Center East Hall. The guest speaker will be Dr. Howard John Wesley, pastor of Alfred Street Baptist Church, Alexandria, Virginia. The number for ticket and table information is 256-469-7536. If you would like your church event mentioned on the main line, please email it 2 weeks in advance to erica.fox@aamu.edu. This has been the main line, WJAB's Church Calendar of Events.
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North Alabama Conference of the United Methodist Church will be May 28th through the 30th. 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

Good afternoon and welcome to the Sunday edition of Return to the Source. I'm your host, Douglas Turner. As always on the Sunday edition, I'll be bringing you 3 hours of the very best of the jazz tradition, old as well as new. This afternoon on Return to the Source, I'm going to be shining the jazz spotlight on two NEA jazz masters, the late alto saxophonist Jackie McLean and the late vocalist Betty Carter. All that and much, much more. 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When we come back in the 3 o'clock hour, I'll be shining the jazz spotlight on Jackie Mack.

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1: Welcome back to the 3 o'clock hour. I'm your host, Douglas Turner. We're going to be shining the jazz spotlight this hour on the late saxophonist, composer, and educator, Jackie McLean. In fact, today is the 95th anniversary of his life in music. He was born on May 17, 1931 in New York. He was the son of guitarist John McLean, who had played with Tiny Bradshaw. And Jackie started on the alto sax when he was 15. As a teenager, he hung out with people in his neighborhood like Sonny Rollins, Walter Bishop, Art Taylor, and others. He went on to serve an apprenticeship at a young age with people like Bud Powell, Thelonious Monk, and Miles Davis. He made his recording debut with Miles in 1951, and he also worked with George Wallington, Charles Mingus, and Art Blakey's jazz messengers. In fact, he was a messenger from 1956 through 1958. He also began recording as a leader for Prestige Records around this time. And although bebop and Charlie Parker were at the base of Jackie's style, he is one of the few beboppers who investigated free jazz in the 60s. In fact, moved his music beyond bebop, in the process developing his own sound and style. In 1959, Jackie McLean began recording for Blue Note Records, and the result would be a classic series of albums between 1959 and 1967. We're going to begin with music from one of Jackie's first recordings for Blue Note, called Jackie's Bag. Here he is with his composition, Appointment in Ghana.

Saxophonist Jackie McLean, our spotlight artist here in 3 o'clock hour today, celebrating his 95th birthday, or what would have been his 95th birthday. We just heard from his 1960 recording on Blue Note called Jackie's Bag, and his composition Appointment in Ghana with Blue Mitchell on trumpet, Tina Brooks on tenor saxophone, Kenny Drew on piano, Paul Chambers on bass, Art Taylor on the drums. And in 1962, Jackie McLean recorded the album Let Freedom Ring. In fact, this is where he began to open up his playing to the influence of freestyle, improvisation. Of course, this would be followed by classic recordings like One Step Beyond, Destination Out, and several others, which featured original and intense music from that period. In fact, we're going to hear some of that in this set, starting out with music from the 1963 recording One Step Beyond. This one's called Frankenstein.

0: celebrating the 95th anniversary of the life and music of Jackie McLean here in the 3 o'clock hour. That's music from his 1963 recording on Blue Note, the album called Destination Out. And we heard him with the Gretchen Moncure III composition Riff Raff. In fact, featured Gretchen on trombone, along with Bobby Hutcherson on vibes, Larry Ridley on bass, and Roy Haynes on the drums. We started out the set with music from another recording that Jackie did in 1963 for Blue Note called One Step Beyond. And we heard another composition by and featuring Gretchen Moncure III called Frankenstein. Also featured Bobby Hutcherson on vibes, Eddie Kahn on bass, and a 17-year-old Tony Williams on the drums. Keep your dial here. We'll be back with more music from Jackie Mack after this message.
1: 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Hello, I'm Elvin Jenkins, Director of Electronic Media Communications here at Alabama A&M University. 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
0: And Jackie McLean also appeared as a sideman on a number of Blue Note sessions. He acted in a stage play called The Connection. And starting in 1959, he also continued leading his own groups. In the 60s, he also began teaching, with his first student being his son, Renee McLean. And he also began working with young children in neighborhood drum and bugle corps in his neighborhood. And in 1968, at the request of several students, he began teaching at the Hart School of Music in Hartford, Connecticut. And in 1970, he moved to Hartford to begin teaching African-American music at Hart full time. And he and his wife, Dolly, also founded the Artists Collective, a nonprofit community-based arts education organization in Hartford. In 1982, McLean helped to develop the African-American music department at Hartford, and he was also named its chairman in the process, helping to develop a new generation of musicians and educators. In fact, he helped to educate people like the Harper Brothers, Abraham Burton, Antoine Roney, Steve Davis, Eric McPherson, Al Palmer, Phil Bowler, Nat Reeves, and many others. And many of them would return to the institution to teach and work with the Artists Collective, and also to teach at the Hartford School of Music and Jackie's program. And during the early 70s, he did some recordings with people like Dexter Gordon, and he also did some commercially oriented material in the late 70s, but he would not become active again as a player until the 1980s, often with his son Renee on tenor sax. We're going to hear some of the music that Jackie Mack made in the late 80s and early 90s, sometimes with his former students. In fact, we're going to start out with music from his 1988 recording called Dynasty, the tune The House Is Not a Home.

The unmistakable sound of the late saxophonist Jackie McLean. We just heard music from his 1992 recording called Rhythm of the Earth, and we heard him on this composition for Hofsa. Also featured Roy Hargrove on trumpet, Steve Davis on trombone, Steve Nelson on vibes, Alan J. Palmer on piano, Nat Reeves bass, and Eric McPherson on the drums. Of course, many of them former students of Jackie Mack. We started out the set with music from his 1988 recording Dynasty, performing the tune A House Is Not a Home. Also featured Hotep Idris Galita on piano, Nat Reeves on bass, Carl Allen on the drums. And in 2001, Jackie McLean was named an American Jazz Master by the National Endowment for the Arts. He passed away on March 31st, 2006. And in 2012, the biography Sugar-Free Saxophone, The Life of Music of Jackie McLean was published. We're going to conclude our spotlight on Jackie McLean with music from a 1998 recording featuring him with his Mack Band, the Blue Note recording

0: We've been celebrating the 95th anniversary of the life and music of the late alto saxophonist Jackie McLean here in 3 o'clock hour. It's music from his 1998 recording featuring him with his Mac band from the Blue Note album Fire and Love. And we heard the tune Griot that was written by and featured Ray Williams on trumpet, also his son Renee McLean on tenor sax, Steve Davis on trombone, Alan J. Palmer on piano, Phil Bowler bass, Eric McPherson on the drums, almost all of them former students of Jackie Mac. Keep your dial here. We'll be back with music that features Jackie McLean as a side man. But first, this message.
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0: Of course, stay tuned. Coming up in the 4 o'clock hour, we're going to be shining the jazz spotlight on another NEA jazz master, the late great vocalist Betty Carter, taking us into the 4 o'clock hour. This is a selection that features Jackie McLean as a sideman, this time with trombonist Gretchen Moncure III from his recording Evolution, a 1964 recording on Blue Note. Here they are with the tune called The Coaster.

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0: That's music from the late trombonist Gretchen Moncure III from his 1964 release on Blue Note called Evolution. We heard his composition, The Coaster, with Jackie McLean on alto saxophone, Lee Morgan on trumpet, Bobby Hutcherson on vibes, Bob Cranshaw on bass, and a 17-year-old Tony Williams on the drums. Of course, you're listening to Return to the Source, and here in the 4 o'clock hour, we're going to be shining the jazz spotlight on Betty Carter. In fact, another NEA Jazz Master, and yesterday was the 96th anniversary of her life in music. She was born on May 16th, 1930 in Flint, Michigan, and in 2002, I got a chance to interview William Bauer. In fact, let me say, of course, last year, if you were listening to the program, I did a whole almost 3 hours on Betty Carter, but today I'm kind of shortening it a little bit, but I do want to include some of the excerpts. I'm not going to include all of them, but some of the excerpts that I presented last year from author William Bauer, who wrote the book called Open the Door, The Life and Music of Betty Carter. When we talked in 2002, he talked about Betty's influences and growing up in Detroit.
1: And when did she decide to become a jazz singer? And did her family influence her in any way in terms of being a jazz singer?
2: Well, I think that music was an interest in her family, but they didn't really support jazz. They thought that that was the devil's music. she came from a strict Baptist family. And so I think that her family was pretty dead set against her going into a jazz career when she finally decided to do it. She didn't get a lot of support from them in any event. But she did sing in the church choir when she was growing up, and she was an alto. She wasn't a soloist like Aretha or anything. You know, she wasn't out there in front. But she was back there, you know, singing the harmonies and learning a lot about music and how the pieces of it fit together.
1: Mm-hmm.
2: She also took a little bit of piano lessons here and there, and she was able to work out chord progressions on the piano and back herself up. In fact, when she was still a teenager, she did a talent night at the theater in Detroit and got, you know, a lot of early exposure. That way she got an agent from that experience. In that performance, she played The Man I Love, and she accompanied herself.
1: Mm-hmm.
2: So, you know, she was working on the pieces of it. But she says something very interesting at that time in her life, Doug. She says, I didn't really decide to become a singer from, you know, listening to other singers. It was really, I think, more from listening to the instrumentalists of the time, like Charlie Parker and Dizzy Gillespie.
1: Mm-hmm.
2: And to her, it was more like a discipline that she had to tackle, you know?
1: Yeah, yeah. Well, you know, in fact, I was going to ask you that in terms of bebop and the influence that bebop had on Betty. But also, what influence did Detroit, growing up in Detroit, have? Because, of course, at this time, there was starting to be sort of a Detroit school of jazz.
2: Absolutely. Yeah, Detroit was a huge place at that time. I mean, it was an important center for performing musicians to travel through in the Midwest as they made their way on their road trips. And it had its own jazz scene as well. So in addition to big-name artists coming through and performing at the Paradise, for example, you also had people like Tommy Flanagan and Barry Harris, who were growing up in the area. Yusef Lateef grew up in Detroit.
1: Mm-hmm.
2: The list is quite remarkable.
1: Yeah.
2: And then there were a bunch of local players who were really quite talented, whose names we never really encounter. Harold McKinney was a piano player from Detroit who, was a good friend of Betty's when she was in high school.
1: Mm-hmm.
2: Charles Greenlee, Leon Rice, you know, a bunch of players.
1: Yeah.
2: So she was surrounded by people. She called them giants. She said, I knew I was among giants.
1: Yeah.
2: And she just soaked it up.
1: Well, you know,
0: that's author William Bauer talking about Betty Carter. Of course, he's the author of the book Open the Door, The Life and Music of Betty Carter. And in 1947, at the age of 17, Betty was befriended by and asked to sit in by Charlie Parker, who was leading the group consisting of Miles Davis, Max Roach, Tommy Potter, and Duke Jordan. In 1948, she joined the Lionel Hampton Band, and she stayed with Hampton for several years, although her time with Hampton was somewhat stormy. In fact, she was fired several times and rehired each time because of Lionel Hampton's wife, and it was Hampton who gave her the name Betty Bebop, a name that she never really cared for. She wanted people to know her by her name, Betty Carter. But after leaving Hampton's band in 1951, she established her independence in Harlem nightclubs. Some of her work in the early 50s and 60s finds her grappling with the attempts by record producers and record labels to mold her into what they wanted her to be. But most of her work during this early period, however, reveals an evolving individual sound. We're going to begin our spotlight on Betty Carter with music from one of her early recordings as a leader, 1958 recording called Out There with Betty Carter. Here she is with the tune Babe's Blues.

That's music by our spotlight artist here in the 4 o'clock hour, the late great vocalist Betty Carter, from her 1958 recording Out There with Betty Carter. We heard her on the tune Babe's Blues, the Randy Weston tune with lyrics by John Hendricks, featured Betty with Ray Copeland on trumpet, Melba Liston on trombone, Jerome Richardson on tenor sax and flute, Wynton Kelly on piano, Peck Morrison on bass, Specs Wright on the drums. And in the late 50s and early 60s, Betty recorded for several different labels, including Impulse and ABC Paramount. In fact, she made a recording with Ray Charles. She also signed with Atlantic Records, but left after artistic differences. And after a short stint with United Artists, she signed with Roulette Records and produced some outstanding music. In fact, in this set, we're going to hear some of that, starting out with music from her 1964 Inside Betty Carter, My Favorite Things.

0: Our spotlight artist, vocalist Betty Carter, from a 1969 recording called Round Midnight on Roulette Records, and we heard her on the tune My Shining Hour with Norman Simmons on piano, Lyle Atkinson on bass, Al Harewood on the drum. That was recorded live at Judson Hall in New York City. We started out the set with music from her 1964 recording, Inside Betty Carter, with the tune that really turned me on to Betty, one called My Favorite Things, featured her with Harold Mayburn on piano, Bob Cranshaw bass, and Roy McCurdy on the drums. And in the mid-70s, Betty produced several more excellent recordings for Roulette Records. In 1971, she founded her own label, Bet Carr Records. After sort of battling with record labels, she decided to go out on her own, one of the first females to do that, and her label called Bet Carr Records. She went on to produce a number of excellent recordings on her own label. One in particular was a 1979 live recording called The Audience with Betty Carter. And on that record with Betty was my friend and bassist Curtis Lundy. And when I talked with him here in 2002, he talked about the influence of Betty Carter.
1: Standing great musicians, in fact, and one of my favorite was Betty Carter, and I've talked with both Benny Green and Don Brayton here on the show before. Of course, both of them were in Betty's band at one time. You joined her band in 1979. How did playing with Betty Carter influence your development, man?
2: It made me the bass player that I am.
1: Uh-huh.
2: You know, I mean, I don't know what else I could say after that. You know, Betty Carter was everything to me, you know. She gave me my first opportunity to play this music. She stayed in my case and did not let me rest on my laurels or made me believe that there was more happening than it was when it wasn't.
1: Yeah.
2: She made me, she kept humility in the game. You dig? And you know,
1: because I'm sure as soon as you thought you were playing good, she told you you wasn't.
2: Oh yeah. You know, but that was cool because, you know, actually I wasn't.
1: Yeah.
2: You did.
1: Yeah.
2: And even though I might have, you know, thought, and people may have thought I was at the top of my game, there was still more development that needed to happen, and still is to this day.
1: Yeah.
2: However, you know, I mean, when she would, but she would make a statement to me, like, initially, this was secret society stuff, but she made a statement to me one time. I think I was on the gig for about a month, you know, and, you know, I'm juiced up now. I'm not big-headed. But at the same time, I'm juiced up, man. I'm playing with Betty Carter.
1: That's right.
2: Traveling, you know, and it's on, you know. She said to me one night, you know, we had hit too. I thought, you know, I'm there with Hicks and Kenny Washington. And she says, you're not playing the bass. The bass is playing you. I said, oh, wow. You know. So, you know, I just went on back in the woodshed.
1: You know, and I think that's one thing that a lot of people don't really realize about Betty Carter, and I had William Bauer here on the show, of course, who wrote a book on Betty Carter called Open the Door.
2: Oh yeah.
1: But I think a lot of people, and you're mentioned in there a lot, but a lot of people don't really understand how much of a band leader Betty Carter was. She wasn't just a singer.
2: Oh no. Betty Carter was an institution. She was more than even a band leader, man. She was an institution.
1: Yeah.
2: You dig? Straight like that. I mean, you know, Betty was, she had the answer, man.
1: Yeah.
2: She had the answers.
1: Okay.
2: And she truly had the answer when it came to you know, putting it down, man.
1: Yeah.
2: So people never forgot what they heard or saw.
1: Yeah. And she was a hard band leader, because I've been to concerts where I've seen her, you know, stop the band in the middle of a song and say, no, don't, that's not the tempo. Let's start it again, you know.
2: You did. Well, you know, it had to be right with Betty.
1: Yeah.
2: It had to feel right. You know what I'm saying?
1: Yeah.
2: And,
1: yeah,
2: you know, the beauty of my tenure with her was it spanned, you know, it spanned almost a decade, if not, you know, yeah, it spanned at least a decade.
1: Uh-huh.
2: you know, up and down.
1: Yeah.
2: You know, because Betty was also the one that helped me when I was really down.
1: Yeah.
2: You know?
1: Okay.
2: So I wanted to say that publicly because sometimes people forget, you know, you can be down.
1: That's right. That's right.
2: You know, and, you know, she was, man, she taught me about the theater of music.
1: Yeah, yeah.
2: You know, she taught me, she would say things to me like, you know, when I would get adventurous on the instrument and want to play in the higher register, she would say, play the bass. You know what I'm saying? Which, you know, Ray Brown, you know, God bless him, he put it another way, too. You know, he would say, well, you know, play the money notes.
1: Yeah, yeah.
2: You dig what I'm saying? So, you know, which, you know, you know, little things like that, man, you know, are worth 1,000 lessons.
1: Yeah, yeah, man.
2: You know what I mean?
1: Yeah.
2: So, you know, I mean, when somebody, when you can be on the bandstand with somebody and then they're also teaching you how to play the music, man, you know, and you get paid for it. You know what I'm saying?
1: Yeah, yeah.
2: I mean, really, man, it don't really get any better than that.
1: All right. And once again, we're talking with bassist Curtis Lundy. And Curtis, another one.
0: Curtis Lundy talking about Betty Carter. Here he is from the 1979 recording with Betty called The Audience with Betty Carter, one called Tight.

0: That's Betty Carter from her Grammy-nominated recording, The Audience with Betty Carter, 1979 recording, recorded live at the Great American Music Hall in San Francisco. Her composition, Tight, with Curtis Lundy on bass, John Hicks on piano, Kenny Washington on the drums. Keep your dial here. We'll be back with more music from Betty Carter after these messages.
1: Hi, I'm Elvin Jenkins, General Manager at WJBFM. 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
3: 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Heart disease is the number one threat to the health of people living in Alabama and the United States. The answer is true. Heart disease is the number one cause of death across the nation. Heart disease refers to disorders that affect the heart. Risk factors include high blood pressure, diabetes, physical inactivity, smoking and excessive alcohol use. Obesity and diabetes are risk factors becoming more common among youth today.
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0: Welcome back to the 4 o'clock hour, Return to the Source. I'm your host, Douglas Turner. We're shining the jazz spotlight this hour on the late vocalist Betty Carter. As we said, yesterday was the 96th anniversary of her life in music. And in the late 70s and throughout the 1980s, she began to receive her long overdue recognition. In 1987, she recorded a duet album with Carmen McRae. And in 1988, she began recording for Verve Records. In fact, she really began to gain recognition with Verve as they put her out front for the first time in really her long career. And as we said, she really did begin to gain some popularity. People began to know, or at least more people began to know who Betty Carter was. We're going to hear some of the music she made for Verve. In fact, we're going to start out with her first recording for that label, the 1988 Grammy Award-winning recording, the title track, her composition called Look What I Got. It's Betty Carter.

That's our spotlight artist, the late vocalist Betty Carter, music from her 1992 recording called It's Not About the Melody. We heard her on the tune I Should Care, with Cyrus Chestnut on piano, Ariel Rowland on bass, Clarence Penn on the drums. Before that, we heard music from her Grammy-nominated recording, the 1990 recording Dropping Things on Verve Records. We heard her on her composition Open the Door, 1990, with Freddie Hubbard on trumpet, Craig Handy on the tenor saxophone, Mark Carey on piano, Torres Mateen on bass, and Gregory Hutchinson on the drums. We started out the set with music from her Grammy Award-winning recording, the 1988 recording Look What I Got. In fact, we heard the title track, her composition, with Benny Green on piano, Michael Bowie on bass, Winard Harper on the drums. Keep your dial here. We'll be back with more music from Betty Carter after this message.

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3: And, of course, Betty Carter will remain an outspoken advocate for the tradition of jazz music until the very end. She was an educator from the early 1970s. In fact, she began a program called Jazz Ahead Program in 1993, which is still going strong today. She was one of the great mentors in jazz history, and her bands included numerous musicians who went on to become leaders, including Carl Allen, Stephen Scott, Christian McBride, John Hicks, Curtis Lundy, Mulgrew Miller, Benny Green, and many, many more. In 1992, she was named an American Jazz Master by the National Endowment for the Arts. She passed away on September 26, 1998, at the age of 68, and we're going to end our tribute on the one and only Betty Carter with the title track from her last recording, the 1996 recording. This one's called I'm Yours, You're Mine.

from our last recording, the 1996 recording on Verve Records. We heard the title track, one called I'm Yours, You're Mine, written by Betty Carter and Curtis Lundy. In fact, featured Curtis on the bass, along with Andre Harewood on the trombone, Mark Shim on tenor saxophone, Xavier Davis on piano, and Gregory Hutchinson on the drums. You're listening to Return to the Source. More great jazz coming your way. In fact, one more hour of great jazz coming your way, taking us into the 5 o'clock hour. It's new music from bassist Nat Reeves. His new recording is called Now in Time. Here he is with a tune called Alice in Wonderland.

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the late pianist Bill Evans from the recording Some Other Time, the Lost Session from the Black Forest. It's on Resonance Records, and we heard him on his composition Very Early with Eddie Gomez on bass, Jack DeJohnette on the drums, a 1968 recording by Bill Evans. We started out the set with new music from bassist Nat Reeves, his new recording Now in Time. We heard him performing the tune Alice in Wonderland with Orne Evans on piano, along with Jeff Tane Watts on the drums. You're listening to Return to the Source. The great jazz continues. It's Horace Silver.

0: That's music from the late organist Larry Young from his 1968 recording on Blue Note called Contrast. We heard the tune Tender Feelings, written by and featured Tyrone Washington on the tenor saxophone, Hank White on flugelhorn, Herbert Morgan on tenor sax, Eddie Wright on guitar, Eddie Glatton on the drums. We started out the set with music from the late pianist Horace Silver from his 1966 recording The Jody Grind. On Blue Note Records, we heard his composition, Mexican Hip Dance, featured Tyrone Washington on tenor saxophone, James Spaulding on alto, Woody Shaw on the trumpet, Larry Ridley on bass, and Roger Humphreys on the drums. Keep your dial here. We'll be back with more great jazz music after this message.
1: 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And most people would step up for a neighbor going through a tough time. 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

0: That's music by the late drummer Elvin Jones, in fact, with bassist Jimmy Garrison from their 1963 recording, Illumination. We heard the tune Nuttin' Out Jones that was written by and featured Prince Lasha on the flute and clarinet, along with Charles Davis on baritone, Sonny Simmons on alto, and English horn, McCoy Tyner on piano. You're listening to Return to the Source. We'll be back with more great jazz music after this message.
1: 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Hello, I'm Elvin Jenkins, Director of Electronic Media Communications here at Alabama A&M University. 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
0: And I wanted to recognize another musician celebrating an anniversary today, the late saxophonist Dewey Redman. Today is the 95th anniversary of his life in music. He was born in Fort Worth, Texas on May 17, 1931. He attended Prairie View A&M University in Texas. He was best known for his collaborations with Ornette Coleman, with whom he performed in his Fort Worth High School marching band. He later performed with Ornette from 1968 through 1972. He also played in Keith Jarrett's American Quartet from 1971 through 1976, and he was a member of the collective group called Old and New Dreams. He had at least a dozen recordings under his own name, and although he was generally associated with free jazz, his playing was quite melodic, and he had strong ties to the post-bop phenomenon. Of course, he also performed with people like Charlie Hayden and Pat Metheny. He was the subject of an award-winning documentary film called Dewey Time, and he, of course, also was the father of Joshua Redman, and he passed away on September 2nd, 2006. We're going to play a selection by Dewey Redman that features him with his son, Joshua. The tune is called Venus and Mars.

recognizing the 95th anniversary of the life and music of the late tenor saxophonist Dewey Redman. We just heard music from a 1992 recording that was called African Venus, and we heard his composition Venus and Mars. In fact, we heard his son, Joshua Redman, on the second tenor solo, also featured Charles Eubanks on piano, Anthony Cox on bass, Carl Allen on drums, and Danny Sadownick on percussion. 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The Great Jazz Continues. It's from the new recording by pianist Billy Childs.

That's pianist Billy Childs with music from his latest recording on Mack Avenue Records called Triumvirate. We heard his composition One Fleeting Instant with Matt Pinman on bass, Ari Honing on the drums, and the Music Preservation Society Incorporated is originally, or should say officially, inviting artists and designers to submit their original work for the W.C. Handy Music Festival 2026 Design Competition. The deadline for entries is May 22nd at 5 p.m. And for entry information, the number is 256-766-7642. Of course, you've been listening to Return to the Source here on 90.9 FM and online at WJAB.org. We're going to play one more before we get out of here. It's from the latest recording by trumpeter Brian Lynch. His album is called Torchbearers, and this one features him with Charles McPherson on the alto saxophone, Orrin Evans on piano, Boris Kozloff on bass, Kyle Swan on the drums. They have the tune written by Brian Lynch, one called Luck of the Draw.

Well, you know what that means. Time for me to get out of here. Time to go home. It's just the way it is. But I hope you enjoyed some of the music you heard here on Return to the Source. Stay tuned. Coming up at 6 o'clock, The Soul of Jazz with Jamal Ahmed. Following that at 8 o'clock, Mellow Madness and more great programming here on WJAB. I'm your host, Douglas Turner, saying as always, till the next time and in between time, have a great week. Be safe and peace.

How about a nice round of applause for Dick Burke on drums? On piano, we have Monty Alexander. On tenor saxophone, Teddy Edwards. On bass, the fabulous Ray Brown. Thank you very much. It's been a wonderful audience. We'll see you tomorrow night.

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The Soul of Jazz with Jamal Ahmed. Thank you so much for tuning in to another edition as I give you the best in modern soul and jazz culture with that lucid global twist and, of course, all those classic bits. We give you the best in the urban alternative. I am Jamal Ahmed, going to keep you company for the next few hours, giving you an array of new school soulful sounds from all around. Now, we just heard music coming from my namesake, Jamal Baptiste, out of New Orleans. And he called that one Just Jamal, the great drummer out of New Orleans. Always got to give him a shout out. Right now we got music, brand new sounds coming out of the UK from Carl Hudson and the Galactic Gunslingers. Been playing their latest record, but have a new remix done by the man out of the UK, Soul Persona. Going to play one entitled Syracuse right here on The Soul of Jazz.

The Soul of Jazz with Jamal Ahmed. Great music right there coming out of New York City from the trio known as Anthropoda. And they call that one You Mean. And they are led by keyboardist Greg Sparrow. They also feature the man Ron Bruner Jr. And he is the drummer on that one. And also the older brother to Thundercat and bassist Mono Neon. Lovely stuff right there. We had music before that coming from the young crew out of London Town, Blue Lab Beats, courtesy of the Blue Note record label. And they call that one We Will Rise. That is the title track to the latest EP. And we kicked it all off with Carl Hudson and the Galactic Gunslingers and Syracuse, the Soul Persona remix. Right now, got sounds coming out of Tel Aviv, Israel, coming from the great man out of Israel and just jazz musician who's absolutely incredible. He goes by the name of Sefi Zisling. Going to play one entitled The Sky Sings from his album Expanse right here on the Soul.

of those sworn to protect them. The legacy of centuries of oppression is present in our DNA. But even after all this, we're not looking for

The Soul of Jazz with Jamal Achmed. Thank you so much for tuning in to another edition. That was great music coming out of Japan from Anchor Song. And they call that one Remedy. Before that, sounds coming out of Belgium. So nice new school broken beat jazz from Kuna Maze with Bill. We had sounds coming from Aparapo out of Nigeria featuring the man Dele Sosimi out of Nigeria by way of London Town. They call that one Black Lives Matter. And we kicked it all off with Sefi Zisling out of Tel Aviv, Israel. And he called that one The Sky Sings from the album Expanse. Right now, going to give you sounds coming from the percussionist Leon Parker, who put out some great records in the 90s and haven't heard from him in a while. So this is his first record in a very long time. The album is called Leo. Going to play one entitled Radio Play featuring the brilliant vocalist Cecile McLaurin-Savant right here on The Soul of Jazz.

The Soul of Jazz with Jamal Ahmed. That was music coming out of West London, coming from Turbulence and their take on the Earth, Wind & Fire classic, Runnin'. And before that, we had sounds coming from Ayobi, hailing out of South Africa by way of Australia. And they call that one Arula, from the album Transcendence. And we kicked it all off with percussionist Leon Parker and Radio Play featuring Cecile McLaurin Salvant from the album Leo. Right now we got music coming from the legendary songwriter and keyboardist Brian Jackson from his latest album produced by Adrian Young and Ali Shaheed Muhammad. Gonna play one called Bain de Minuit right here on The Soul of Jazz.

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